0: and that ball across, and you be like, oh, he got it. And then he just like, boop, boop, boop.
1: No, it's a whole nother level.
0: Just watch his foot speed. At 39 years old, when he gets the ball in traffic, you're like, oh, they're not taking
1: You know
0: that.
1: What he has? That
0: they're
1: I
0: not taking that ball.
1: He has that the magical people in any sport have is where you expect the unexpected from them. And it is that's why we watch. That's what
0: he
1: we
0: knows
1: love.
0: What you're going to do before you do it, and that's why he's good.
1: It
0: that's
1: looks
0: why
1: different.
0: He's great.
1: It does look like he's in a different
0: I'm telling you, he'll be standing or walking, and that ball will come across the middle, and it'll touch his foot, and it's 0 to 100 in a split
1: and
0: second.
1: His passes look different.
0: Oh, my God.
1: They look on the money.
0: He's
1: like
0: going to put it right where it's supposed to be.
1: Yeah.
2: But y'all think that Messi's, again, just his accuracy, because, again, you have to consider his age. I genuinely, because I'm going for England, not to be a homer, but I don't think I don't think it's enough. Like, especially, yeah. have you guys seen England's goalkeeper Pickford?
0: Oh, yeah.
2: And
0: the
2: way he's just been defending the ball. And, yeah. And
1: I'm with you. I'm England.
2: I'm not going to lie. I think Britannia takes it. I think they're crazy enough to take it.
1: Yeah. All right. Here's speaking of crazy. It was a crazy weekend. If you are a Jay-Z or hip hop fan or just a fan of music in general in New York, he did the 3 days of concerts there. And which line be Mary, you can jump in is Rob G, Chris, yourself, obviously Ephraim. Best concert or favorite concert you attended? We'll do that. It's the Odd Couple on a Magic City Monday. Stick with us. Fox Sports Radio.
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0: Scoop, you tweet it out. Just tweet it out, Scoop. Instagram it out, tweet it out. What else? Threads? Snapchat, TikTok, just get it out there, Scoop. We couldn't hear you, man. All right, appreciate it. 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Scoop, you can't be the last call. 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
13: The Clippers-Raptors Kawhi trade is on hold right now. This has been going on for 10 months. That's what's surprising in all of this is Kawhi is probably going, I'm not going to get punished by this. Did they, you know, give me money off the books? It certainly seems like that. Well, how long does it take to find that out? Why don't you just hire Pablo Torre and let him go in and, you know, give you his investigative work? And in case you're wondering, and I know you are, just to give you an idea, Joan of Arc at age 17, she rallied the French army and lifted the siege of Orleans, turning the tide of 100 years war, and Joan of Arc only needed 5 months to do that. 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We need Joan of Arc to be able to lead the investigation here.
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0: Greek.com. Good Greek Moving and Storage, the official superhero movers. This is it, my brothers and sisters, the final three games of the World Cup, and what a 5 weeks it has been. We got two games remaining, tomorrow and Wednesday, and then, of course, the final on Sunday. And if you are not betting this at Hard Rock Bet, what are you doing? 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
12: 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So we'll have more on the Home Run Derby. Jordan Harper is your winner, defeating Kyle Schwarber. Now good luck getting out of Philadelphia alive.
13: Yeah, no, that did not end well.
12: Oh, did you see that? He beat Kyle Schwarber. Let's go find him. He's playing for the Cardinals. How hard can it be? Just find the baby blue uniforms. It's all we need. I don't need to wear it tonight, but just find it. We'll all be good to go.
13: Plus side, they gave everybody like red lights or wristbands or whatever. He's with the Cardinals, so I mean, it still works.
12: Oh, just gotta go find the guy. We beat Schwarber. Can't have that, man. We can't have Schwarber lose here. You know, maybe come down tomorrow, hit some home runs for us for a home field advantage or something crazy like that.
13: One, I want the home field advantage back. Two, I mean, Schwarber stole Griffey's shtick with the backward hat.
12: Yeah, well, there's only two ways.

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10: 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Can I guess?
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12: WMEN Royal Palm Beach, WIRK HD2 Indian Town, from the Lytle, Ryder, Smith, Ivy, and Fronrath studios. 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
13: And here's what you need to know.
14: A thriller in Philadelphia on Monday night for the MLB Home Run Derby. Hometown favorite Kyle Schwarber set the pace at 11 home runs in the final round. But Jordan Walker, on his final swing, hit four home runs to come from behind. He wins it 12-11 by the final tally, stunning the Philadelphia crowd. Conor McGregor announced on Instagram on Monday he will have surgery on his right knee and plans to fight again to fulfill the last fight of his present UFC contract. Bulls rookie Caleb Wilson had 19 points in his NBA Summer League debut for the team against the Utah Jazz. The BBC reports that England will make a game-time decision for midfielder Declan Rice whether he'll be fit to start in the semifinal against Argentina. Rice was removed from the quarterfinal against Norway due to an illness that he has been battling since. England remains optimistic that he will start. I'm Chris Perfett.
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11: And here's what you need to know.
12: With 6 home runs on his final 6 swings, Jordan Walker came back to defeat Kyle Schwarber to win the 2026 Home Run Derby 12-11 in the final round in Philadelphia. Walker is the first Cardinals player to ever win the Home Run Derby. WNBA action on Monday night. Olivia Miles, rookie for the Minnesota Lynx, became the fastest player in the WNBA to reach 400 points, 100 rebounds, and 100 assists as she combined her 33 points with 37 from Kayla McBride to power the Lynx past the Phoenix Mercury 104-100. Angel Reese posted 23 points and 13 rebounds to help the Dream defeat the LA Sparks 101-92. Chicago Bulls rookie Caleb Wilson had 19 points in his NBA Summer League debut. The Green Bay Packers signed linebacker Isaiah McDuffie to a contract extension. I'm Chris Perfett.
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Tuesday. If you're into baseball and you're going to watch the All-Star game, it's coming up in just a little while. I know we got the World Cup and a semifinal happening right now, but tonight, the All-Star game. Last night, the Home Run Derby. It's time for a long baseball season, which I love. I'm not one of those saying shorten the season. No, I'd make it longer. I love action. And with baseball, we get so much action, but right now, you get a little bit of a break. Last night, the Home Run Derby, maybe you were into it. If you have Netflix, you possibly watched it. Tonight, you get the All-Star game. Tomorrow, no baseball. Zero baseball. And then only one game on Thursday night before everybody else returns on Friday. So as baseball takes a pause, the majority of players are out and about, maybe went home for a few days before they have to report back to their teams, wherever they're going to be. I said, you know what? I'm going to do the same thing. If baseball is on a break, so am I. But I'm still with you. It's not a work break. It's just a break from being in South Florida. If you follow me on Instagram, you may have seen last night, I went to Miami International Airport, went to the lounge first, had some nice food, got on the plane, had some more food, had some dessert, and landed in Colombia! And that's where I'm doing the show from right now. It's great here. The views, my gosh. Girls, girls, girls, girls. Come on, I'm looking at mountains right now. Just surrounded by mountains, so different than South Florida. The only mountains we have in South Florida are landfills, and some of them stink so bad. The one near Hard Rock Stadium, it hasn't been that bad lately. Actually, I haven't smelled that one in probably a few years. I don't know what they did to it. Actually, I never even really noticed it. Maybe I'm just not looking off to the right when I'm driving north. But the one by Sample, that's got to be the worst of the worst. Even though I think it's gotten a little bit better, sometimes you whiff that thing at night. Oof. If somebody's in your car and they have no clue about it, they 100% think it's you. Like, my gosh, what did you eat for dinner? But no, it's that landfill. Those are our mountains in South Florida. So I came here to Medellin, and I'll be here for a little while, go back to South Florida probably early next week or something, hang out, and I got my poker tournament coming up at Seminole Hard Rock Hotel and Casino in Hollywood. It's a big one. Probably $200,000 will be up for grabs in that. While I was on the plane last night, I'm very thankful for Wi-Fi, and now the Wi-Fi on American, not only is it free on the majority of flights, but it works like all the way until you land in Medellin. So it's working pretty much the whole way, and I was able to go on my Netflix account and watch some of the Home Run Derby. I wasn't so sure about the format, but I liked it. I thought it was good. The Home Run Derby, that's all we had yesterday. Unless you're into something else that's obscure. The Home Run Derby, maybe you wagered on it. Now, I know we have the soccer match happening at this moment. And then we'll have the All-Star game tonight. Soccer match again tomorrow afternoon. Same time, different place. But France and Spain going at it right now. And then Argentina and England going at it tomorrow. Those are two great matchups. The championship, that is going to be on Sunday. And the pointless, I believe it's pointless, third place game, that'll be Saturday at Miami Stadium. And then after that game, they get to take down the tarps. They get to remove all the covering. And it becomes Hard Rock Stadium yet again. Just in time for our

0: football season, the football that we love. I'm fired up about football season. Can you believe it's July 14th? You probably noticed that when you woke up. You heard when I said it right at the top of the hour. But July 14th, that means football is about to start. Training camp is about to start. Yet, for us at least, I don't know how it is in other cities, but for us, that's not the talk of the town. Not only have we had the World Cup going on, and I know a lot of people in South Florida are into that, but we've had the Marlins doing really well. We have Giannis. He's going to be introduced on Thursday. And we're on LeBron watch. Is LeBron James going to take his talents back to downtown Miami? That wouldn't have been as sexy if he said that in his first decision. I am taking my talents to downtown Miami. I am taking my talents to Overtown Arena, like a Metrorail stop back in the day. So he said, I'm taking my talents to South Beach. Is he going to take his talents to the Kaseya Center? How will LeBron James make the announcement? Will somebody else break the news? Will it be Shams from ESPN? Because he's obviously in with everybody. Just like I'm in with so many people throughout South Florida in so many different ways, this dude is on top of his game nationally around the league. And I have said it so many times how if I had one job and my job was to cover one thing, that thing being the Miami Heat, and I was not the one breaking stories, I would go nuts. I wouldn't be able to live with it. Like if my job was to cover police departments in South Florida, if my job was to cover athletes, things happening with athletes in South Florida, if that was my one job, and then there's somebody who's beating me all of the time, who has info all of the time before me, I would not be able to live with myself. I would go nuts. I could not let that happen. I'd have to find a new job. So I don't know how reporters, not just in South Florida, but throughout the country, I don't know how reporters who solely cover one thing, and that one thing being a team, do not get the scoop. I would have to. It'd be mandatory. I can't let somebody else beat me. There are stories that I am told about. I'm pretty much told about everything. I just don't choose to go with everything. I don't like lowering the bar. If you hear
1: Slater's scoop,
0: it's got to be extremely relevant. There's a couple of things that happened lately. Geno Smith, he got pulled over for speeding. And I knew about it. I knew about it immediately. I actually got the video of the traffic stop within 12 hours. I watched it. Geno was polite. The officer was polite. Geno took his speeding ticket and his ticket for not having his license on him, and he went about his day. I looked at that and I said,
2: nothing to see here. Please disperse. Nothing to see here.
0: So I didn't go with it. It's a speeding ticket. What am I going to start reporting speeding tickets? No. So I didn't go with it. I left it alone. And then a few days later, I see it in certain places like the New York Post and other online sites. Oh, Geno, here's the video we got exclusively. And then TMZ's posting things. I'm like, come on, it's a speeding ticket. I'm not going to lower the bar to start reporting speeding tickets. And then there was some reality star. She got arrested at the World Cup match, Norway and England, at what I call Hard Rock Stadium. I found out about that right away. And I knew the reason right away. She got into the stadium somehow without a valid ticket. I don't know if she had a ticket from a previous match or what she had, but according to cops, she did not have a ticket to get into the match. So she was arrested. She was booked into jail. Anytime I am not sure who a person is, like I've never heard of them, I check with a few folks. I'm like, have you heard of this person? Do you know who this person is? And I look online, of course, and I don't see a whole lot about this person. And the people I trust who know all about TV shows, reality stars, all of that, if they're all telling me I have no idea who that is, do you mean somebody else? I'm like, okay, I'm not just going to give you a
1: Slater's scoop
0: to throw something out there. That's how it works, taking you behind the scenes. So everything that's reported in South Florida, I pretty much know about. It's just that I don't go with everything. It's like the same way I treat this show with anybody who wants me to discuss their company or their product. I get offers all the time. Hey, can you talk about this? Can you talk about that? And I don't say yes to everything because that just lowers the bar. So when you hear
1: Slater's scoop,
0: you know it's big. And when you hear me talk about a company like Joe's Stone Crab in Miami Beach, like the Hard Rock in Hollywood, anything that I have discussed, Flanagan's, it's because it's something I believe in. It's something that I use. If it's a product, it's a place that I frequent. You know it's authentic. That's what I've always been about. And I feel the same way when it comes to reporting. And I'm very thankful. I know it's not Thanksgiving, we're only in July, but I'm very thankful for all of the people who trust. They trust me with information. And they also trust me with what I'm saying, which would be almost all of you. Not every single one of you, because some of you just like hate listen. You hate what I say, but you listen anyway. I would hate it if LeBron didn't come to Miami. I'm still happy that Giannis is here and he'll be officially introduced, as I said, on Thursday. But you add LeBron to the mix. Oh, now you're talking. Now it's really looking like a championship contending team over anybody else, not just in the East, but also the West. See, and this is where you hate me because you don't believe in that and you don't like LeBron and you don't want him anywhere near South Florida again unless he's coming here for a road game. And I say here, but I'm actually in Medellin right now and he's not coming to Medellin for a road game. But he may come to South Florida for a road game, but I hope it's not a road game. I hope it's a lot of home games. I have many things to discuss, even though it's the MLB All-Star break. There's still some baseball to talk about. There's basketball to talk about. There's football, both of them, to discuss. We got a lot going on. I haven't brought up hockey in a little while, even though the Panthers and the rest of the NHL will now play 84 games instead of 82. I like that. Give me more. I love action. Give me more action. And I was surprised to learn, I did not know this, that the NHL regular season starts in September. I was like, what? I'm not talking about preseason games, regular season games. They start in September this year. Gosh, that is early, but I like it. Give us more. Start earlier and end later. I've been talking for 15 minutes and I have all these things in front of me and I haven't gotten to one of them. And I can't, until this hour, officially begin.
3: It's time to shuffle up and deal.
0: Your Miami Marlins and my Miami Marlins, they're going to be well represented at the All-Star game tonight in Philly. I wanted to begin by shining the spotlight on the two guys who are representing Miami. One of them who could get some serious playing time. The other, he's not going to take the field. Otto Lopez leads Major League Baseball in hits this season. He's got 127 of them. And you know who's second? Luis Arraez, which is wild because the Marlins used to have him. Now they have the other. Do you also know who has the highest batting average in baseball? That would be Otto Lopez. He's hitting .334. In today's MLB, you don't have a lot of 300 hitters anymore. It's like nobody cares about average anymore. They're showing on base percentage, slugging percentage. Averages are so bad nowadays. You go to a baseball game and you see the lineup on the scoreboard and they don't even put the average. They put OPS or anything else. Anything that looks higher. But for Otto Lopez, .334, that's a pretty high BA. And also second in batting average would be Luis Arraez. Again, the Marlins used to have him. Imagine if they still did. Otto Lopez's story, though, it's kind of crazy. Because he was basically picked up off the trash pile twice. He was cut by teams twice. He was brought in and teams thought, nah, we're good. We don't need this guy. And the Marlins scooped him up. And the dude has been amazing. Plus, he's a really good defender at shortstop. He plays every single day. All of his at-bats are good. He gets hits. It's a great story. And then the other guy representing the Marlins tonight, Max Meyer. Somebody who was more highly touted. He was a high pick. Then he was injured because all pitchers who are going to be good get injured. You go on the shelf for a while, you get surgeries or one surgery at least. He worked his way back. And this year, Max Meyer has been off the charts. He's 9-1. His ERA is 2.58. He's got 116 Ks. Every time Max Meyer takes that mound, he gives the Marlins a chance to win. This is a team with a low payroll. This was not the case here of who are we going to send from the Marlins to represent them in the All-Star game. No, it wasn't anybody forcing the issue. Otto Lopez and Max Meyer are two guys who are going to tip their caps and they're going to represent the Miami Marlins, and they're both worthy of being there. Very worthy. Both of them have had remarkable first halves. This is a team that is surprising a lot of people. They surprised the heck out of me. And it's hard for a team to surprise anyone or everyone unless they have guys who emerge. And these two have. Both of them have had seasons beyond expectations. Tonight, you'll see that a lot of pitchers who got voted into the All-Star game or picked to go to the All-Star game are not going to be in the game. They're not going to throw. Feels like it's become a trend. Max Meyer's not going to pitch because his rotation spot didn't work out. Cam on the Yankees, Schlittler, gotta be careful pronouncing his name. That's why I'll just say Cam. Stay out of trouble that way. He's not pitching, even though it's his throw day, because he doesn't want to crank it up to 100. He and the Yankees, I guess, believe they'll have more important games down the line, which would be really cool if you're a Yankees fan. I root for the Yankees. Baseball's better when the Yankees are involved in important games. No, it's not, Slater. Go Sox. This year, it's more like go White Sox, which is also incredible to say. From a baseball perspective, though, this is one of the showcase events of the whole season. I want to see the best players out there, the best pitchers. Recently, it became, well, I don't have a game for 3 days, and I still don't want to go out there. I want to rest, and I'm not going to pitch. Excuses are being made. I don't want to sound like an old man yelling at clouds, but everybody should be available for an all-star game. It's a big deal. It used to be a big deal. It still is a big deal. It's a big honor. This isn't something people should say no to. It's also become a thing in the Home Run Derby, and then they added $1 million to the pot. I'm a fan of the Home Run Derby. I liked the event last night, except for the Netflix camera work. That was strange. Maybe the director drank too many energy drinks. He kept pushing camera 1, camera 8, camera 17, back to camera 2, back to camera 8. It's all over the place. Like, relax. Let us see the flight of the ball. It was like a music video without music. The format, I enjoyed it. When you had the clock, it created an urgency and you weren't able to see every ball fly out of the park because they were already on to the next one. This format, it was about making sure you got a good pitch and smoking it. And in terms of drama, I don't think it could have worked out better for baseball. You have the hometown guy, Kyle Schwarber. He gets 11. Jordan Walker, he's in hostile territory. His family's watching right there from the front. He hits homers on his last 6 swings to win it. It was an enjoyable event, a good showcase for baseball, other than the director being all over the place. Philly fans were booing at points, especially in the end. Now, in the end, what do you expect hometown fans to do? The broadcast made it a big deal. Oh, these fans are vicious. If there's somebody who's going up against one of your guys, you're going to boo them. Are Philly fans a little different? Yes, but I don't know if it's necessarily the fan or if it's just people from Philly. It's like people from New York are different. They don't care. They'll say anything to you. They'll say it right to your face. Philly, they get upset probably a lot quicker than people from other cities. You know how it goes, though. Somebody says something and then it just takes over. It's a thing to say that fans in New York and Boston are extremely knowledgeable. And then everybody believes, oh, if you're a fan in New York or Boston, you're knowledgeable when it comes to any sport. I think Miami fans are knowledgeable. Miami fans, they got the reputation of being late to games because they showed it on TV, an empty arena at a Heat game when it was tip time. Or Miami fans leave early. Everybody does the same thing. But we all like to pick on one group. I'm sure I'm guilty of the same thing. I've done it before and I'll probably do it again. Philly fans, they're passionate. They're loud. So are Padres fans and Dodgers fans and Braves fans. So they booed last night. What are they supposed to do? Cheer? Jordan Walker's taking on their guy, Kyle Schwarber. I would boo too. Unless I had money on him.
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16: I want a slim fine, come on with some twerk with off. I want a slim fine, come on with some twerk with off. I want a slim fine, come on.
0: All right, what's the hold up here? What's going on? What could we possibly be waiting for? We're waiting for LeBron to announce his decision. Notice how I said announce his decision, not make his decision. Because I feel he's already made it. I talked about this yesterday. It's my opinion. What's the delay? What is he waiting for? I would be very curious. Like, let's say I'm wrong, which, you know, it happens. Hopefully not often, but let's say I'm wrong and he hasn't made his decision. Okay, let's go with that for a moment. Is there some nugget of information that LeBron James, who is the smartest player in the league, somebody who is a legit basketball genius, is there something he's waiting to find out? LeBron has played in the league for more than 20 years. He knows everything. He knows everybody. He knows every single coach, executive, official, player. LeBron knows everyone. What new piece of information could LeBron possibly have that he's acquired in the last couple of days, or maybe hasn't acquired yet, that he's waiting for, that would make him make his decision? Okay, well, this team, I just noticed this, so I'm going to go there. I just don't buy that. That's why I believe he's already decided. It just hasn't come out. He hasn't announced it. All he decided publicly was that he wasn't going to play in LA anymore, at least with the Lakers. But I truly believe he knows where he's going, and I think he's known it for a little bit. It's either going to be back to Cleveland for a fairy tale ending at home, and that would make complete sense. Maybe he does want to stay in California and go to Golden State, play with Steph. He can golf. That might be something he's always wanted to do, play with Steph Curry. Or he'll finally realize, if he hasn't already, that Miami makes the most basketball sense. Because I truly think it does. You put LeBron with Giannis and Bam, that's the best front court you could possibly have in the NBA. You have those three guys playing together. And let's say Klay Thompson joins, and suddenly that's your three-point marksman. My goodness, what a team it would be. And you got Tim Hardaway Jr. That right there, that is a squad. It would be fantastic. And it could happen. But all we've got is possibilities right now. Rich Paul, his guy, is doing talk shows. And every week he's acting like LeBron's trying to solve some mystery. What team would be best for him? If after 20 plus years in the league, you don't know the lay of the land yet, given that you're the most basketball savvy player in the entire NBA and perhaps in league history, come on, who are you fooling? He's just stretching it out for whatever reasons. And I talked about it yesterday. Maybe it's a production thing. Maybe they're putting together the final decision. Maybe it'll be streamed somewhere. I do think we'll find out soon. Now, could it be that LeBron just wanted to take a vacation and relax, enjoy the summer a bit, and when he's good and ready, he'll let everyone know? It's possible. But apparently, it's going to be coming sometime soon. It's got to come soon. The league is on pause right now. Even though LeBron is past 40 and has 20 plus years in the league, he's still such a difference maker. The league is waiting. If LeBron does go to the Heat, that speeds up the Heat's timeline. Speeds it up from maybe a year or two from contention, like serious contention, to, okay, now we got to win it right now this year. That's how fast LeBron speeds things up. He's still an elite playmaker offensively. He can run any system. He's a monster on the break. He's got great instincts. He's a Mack truck in transition. His defensive speed is down. He needs help behind him. The Heat, you know, they got a couple guys, Bam and Giannis. They could probably help out. If the Miami Heat get LeBron, this is like the Heatles again. This is the circus coming to town again. From 2010 to 2014, that type of atmosphere, it would be back. I'm not trying to sell something here. I'm not trying to overhype it or oversell. I truly believe that because the expectations would be championship. Right now, with Bam and Giannis, when Giannis gets introduced on Thursday, you're happy as a Heat fan. You expect big things. You don't think you're going to be in the play-in tournament anymore. But are you thinking we're going to win the title? You're probably thinking we're going to contend to get to the Eastern Conference Finals and see what happens. We got a good shot. But if you add LeBron, as a Heat fan, you're thinking we have a legit chance, a real good chance of having a parade. The Miami Heat will be maxed out on national TV games. Every game at the Kaseya Center will be sold out. All of them. Ticket prices will go sky high. They're already going to be high with Giannis and Bam. But you add LeBron to the mix, they're going to be so high. They're going to be as high, I think, as they were during the Big Three era. Because during the Big Three era, you were thinking championship. I know it was sort of new back then. Other teams have put something similar together. But LeBron, in what would probably be his final season, LeBron still being so good, joining Bam and Giannis, you know it's all about right now. A very good team that has to and will win right now and be serious contenders for an NBA title. Why would you not want to go to games? Oh, you don't like the traffic. Okay, whatever. From a basketball perspective, how could you not want to go watch the Miami Heat? They'll be selling out places on the road too. Just like they did when it was LeBron, Wade, and Bosch. I think we're going to be close to a sellout in my next poker tournament. 2 weeks from today, at least $100,000 in the prize pool for the next Slater Scoops poker tournament at Seminole Hard Rock Hotel and Casino in Hollywood. This is going to be a gigantic one. About 85 or 90 tables will be set up in the ballroom area 2 weeks from now, Tuesday, July 28th. I think we're going to get close to $200,000 in the prize pool. It's only $300 to buy in. Put a reminder in your phone right now for Tuesday, July 28th. The tournament will start at 4 p.m. You might be thinking, Slater, I can't get there at 4. I know some of you work. You work till 5 or 6 or even 7. You'll have until 8:30 p.m. to register and take your seat. Tuesday, July 28th, it's 2 weeks away. It's going to be humongous. The Slater Scoops Poker Tournament with a minimum of $100,000 up for grabs. I think it's going to get close to $200,000. Don't miss it. It'll take place in the ballroom at Seminole Hard Rock Hotel and Casino in Hollywood. The Miami Dolphins finally doing something right, and it's the Packers way. Stock up on quarterbacks until you get it right, which is the opposite of drafting one and giving him a bag of money even if he's not good. It's time for Dolphins fans to finally believe.
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7: While we have football going on, football with you, I am all psyched and ready to go for our football season. Dolphin season, probably going to be meh. Hurricane season, though, that should be electric. I can't believe that ACC media days are already happening this week. It's like the Canes just played in the national title game. I'm not complaining. Trust me, I'm not complaining at all. I just can't believe it. Here we are already. ACC media day in North Carolina. That means the Canes are getting ready to start fall camp. I know NFL is king. I know over the past 18 plus years that I've been doing this show, there's been a lot more pro football talk than college football talk. In other cities, it's all about college football. In South Florida, do we talk about the Canes recently? Of course. FAU, okay. FIU, meh. It's always Dolphins. But now that the University of Miami football team is legit, I don't have to bring up the combo, is the U back? Are they back? Forget all that. They were just in the national championship game. So when I see that ACC media days are happening, and I think how their fall camp is coming up, and soon enough they're going to be on the field playing in games that matter, I automatically think about traveling yet again to bowl games, several bowl games to watch the Canes play in them. And I think this year may be a bit unique from a show standpoint. And that's because the Canes are going to be so good and the Dolphins are going to be the complete opposite. Now, if the Dolphins somehow are not a tough watch, if something miraculous happens And right now, maybe a miracle is happening with the Miami Marlins. But here we're talking football. Unless something unbelievable happens with the Dolphins, I think the main topic is going to be the University of Miami football team. I have a feeling we're going to be seeing more than one bowl game with them again this year. If Mensah, their quarterback, is any good and he's supposed to be legit, I think the Canes go back to the national championship game again. That's the type of talent they have. This isn't me being a homer. I know people can be homers. This is your hometown team. Of course, you're going to say good things about them. The Dolphins are the hometown team. Am I saying good things about them? I don't have a wager on the University of Miami, at least not yet. I think they're 11-1 or 14-1 to win it all. I'm not taking that. I want the 100-1 again. Although, if they play like I think they're going to play, there's no way I'm going to get that number. But this offense, they were good, and I feel they're going to be even better. Fletcher's back. Tony's back. The Canes have so much speed all over the field. They have a quarterback who could put up really big numbers. This should be a fun team to watch. Now, defensively, you got to replace Mesidor and Bain. That duo was incredible. But in terms of talent all over the field, the Canes, they're finding it. Mario Cristobal has done such a great job recruiting. We all knew he was a great recruiter. It was his game day coaching that was suspect. And it's gotten better. Is it perfect? No. But it's gotten better. I think in the next 24 to 48 hours, when you start seeing quotes and you start seeing clips coming from ACC media days, it's going to be a bit of a reminder that not only are the Canes going to be good, but that tackle football season, our football, the football that we love, is right around the corner. NFL camps, they're going to open up in a couple of weeks. And then it's ride from football season until February. Before you know it, the Super Bowl will be here. And another reminder, the Super Bowl this season is on Valentine's Day, February 14th, 2027. So if you're a Dolphins fan and you want to take your significant other out for some great Valentine's Day, just, you know, hold that for a moment. Wait until maybe October before you make that final decision. Even though nobody should be taking anybody out for Valentine's Day when the Super Bowl is on Valentine's Day. I'm assuming a lot of people will go out on the 13th or even the 12th, which will be a Friday. Friday and Saturday, places will be packed. Now, if you see a lot of people out, which you probably wouldn't even see, but maybe clips or videos on social media or pictures from your Facebook friends, if you see people out on that Super Bowl 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
7: A good person to talk to today, I wish I had him on today, would be Uncle Luke, Luther Campbell, because he loves the University of Miami and he loves football. He really does love the University of Miami football team, big time. Uncle Luke is running for Congress, and I still talk to him on text. We text each other back and forth, but he hasn't been on now in about a month, and some of you have asked me what happened. Well, nothing happened. It's that he's running for Congress, and as the election draws closer, I'm assuming he feels the same way I do, where he's just focused on whatever he has to do to try to win that election. And I'm sure it's going to be very difficult. Part of it may have to do with I did not make a donation to his campaign, but I've already been over that and I told him the same thing. As a journalist, it's not the ethical thing to do, to make campaign donations. I have never made a campaign donation. Now, once Uncle Luke is either elected or is not elected, well, if he's elected, I actually don't know how that would work. Would I have a congressman on every single week? I could. I absolutely could. But then people would complain, oh, he shouldn't be doing a talk show. He shouldn't be doing segments on the radio or anywhere if he's part of Congress. I feel like people think when you have a job, no matter how serious that job is, you have to be doing that job every single second. You get no free time, whether it's for 6 months, a year, 2 years, 3 years, 4 years, 8 years, whatever it may be. Like, we're all humans. You get a little free time. But until that election is done, I don't think Luke is going to be coming on. Once it is over, and maybe in a victorious way for him, then I can have a congressman on every week. That'll probably make news. All right, well, that's all the time I've got for this hour. But if you missed anything, there's nothing to worry about. That's because the 4 p.m. hour comes your way next.
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7: 3, 2, 1, go! 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

0: returns on Friday. So as baseball takes a pause, the majority of players are out and about, maybe went home for a few days before they have to report back to their teams, wherever they're going to be. I said, you know what? I'm going to do the same thing. If baseball is on a break, so am I. But I'm still with you. It's not a work break. It's just a break from being in South Florida. If you follow me on Instagram, you may have seen last night, I went to Miami International Airport, went to the lounge first, had some nice food, got on the plane, had some more food, had some dessert, and landed in
1: Colombia!
0: And that's where I'm doing the show from right now. It's great here. The views, my gosh. Come on, I'm looking at mountains right now. Just surrounded by mountains. So different than South Florida. The only mountains we have in South Florida are landfills. And some of them stink so bad. The one near Hard Rock Stadium, it hasn't been that bad lately. Actually, I haven't smelled that one in probably a few years. I don't know what they did to it. Actually, I never even really noticed it. Maybe I'm just not looking off to the right when I'm driving north. But the one by Sample, that's got to be the worst of the worst. Even though I think it's gotten a little bit better, sometimes you whiff that thing at night. Oof. If somebody's in your car and they have no clue about it, they 100% think it's you. Like, my gosh, what did you eat for dinner? But no, it's that landfill. Those are our mountains in South Florida. So I came here to Medellin, and I'll be here for a little while, go back to South Florida probably early next week or something, hang out, and I got my poker tournament coming up at Seminole Hard Rock Hotel and Casino in Hollywood. It's a big one. Probably $200,000 will be up for grabs in that. While I was on the plane last night, I'm very thankful for Wi-Fi, and now the Wi-Fi on American, not only is it free on the majority of flights, but it works like all the way until you land in Medellin. So it's working pretty much the whole way, and I was able to go on my Netflix account and watch some of the Home Run Derby. I wasn't so sure about the format, but I liked it. I thought it was good. The Home Run Derby, that's all we had yesterday, unless you're into something else that's obscure. The Home Run Derby, maybe you wagered on it. Now, I know we have the soccer match happening at this moment, and then we'll have the All-Star game tonight, soccer match again tomorrow afternoon, same time, different place. But France and Spain going at it right now, and then Argentina and England going at it tomorrow. Those are two great matchups. The championship, that is going to be on Sunday. And the pointless, I believe it's pointless, third place game, that'll be Saturday at Miami Stadium. And then after that game, they get to take down the tarps. They get to remove all the covering. And it becomes Hard Rock Stadium yet again. Just in time for our football season. The football that we love. I'm fired up about football season. Can you believe it's July 14th? You probably noticed that when you woke up. You heard when I said it right at the top of the hour. But July 14th, that means football is about to start. Training camp is about to start. Yet, for us at least, I don't know how it is in other cities, but for us, that's not the talk of the town. Not only have we had the World Cup going on, and I know a lot of people in South Florida are into that, but we've had the Marlins doing really well. We have Giannis. He's going to be introduced on Thursday. And we're on LeBron watch.

0: Is LeBron James going to take his talents back to downtown Miami? That wouldn't have been as sexy if he said that in his first decision. I am taking my talents to downtown Miami. I am taking my talents to Overtown Arena, like a Metrorail stop back in the day. So he said, I'm taking my talents to South Beach. Is he going to take his talents to the Kaseya Center? How will LeBron James make the announcement? Will somebody else break the news? Will it be Shams from ESPN? Because he's obviously in with everybody. Just like I'm in with so many people throughout South Florida in so many different ways, this dude is on top of his game nationally around the league. And I have said it so many times how if I had one job and my job was to cover one thing, that thing being the Miami Heat, and I was not the one breaking stories, I would go nuts. I wouldn't be able to live with it. Like if my job was to cover police departments in South Florida, if my job was to cover athletes, things happening with athletes in South Florida, if that was my one job, and then there's somebody who's beating me all of the time, who has info all of the time before me, I would not be able to live with myself. I would go nuts. I could not let that happen. I'd have to find a new job. So I don't know how reporters, not just in South Florida, but throughout the country, I don't know how reporters who solely cover one thing, and that one thing being a team, do not get the scoop. I would have to. It'd be mandatory. I can't let somebody else beat me. There are stories that I am told about. I'm pretty much told about everything. I just don't choose to go with everything. I don't like lowering the bar. If you hear
1: Slater's scoop,
0: it's got to be extremely relevant. There's a couple of things that happened lately. Geno Smith, he got pulled over for speeding. And I knew about it. I knew about it immediately. I actually got the video of the traffic stop within 12 hours. I watched it. Geno was polite. The officer was polite. Geno took his speeding ticket and his ticket for not having his license on him, and he went about his day. I looked at that and I said,
2: nothing to see here. Please disperse. Nothing to see here.
0: So I didn't go with it. It's a speeding ticket. What am I going to start reporting speeding tickets? No. So I didn't go with it. I left it alone. And then a few days later, I see it in certain places like the New York Post and other online sites. Oh, Geno, here's the video we got exclusively. And then TMZ's posting things. I'm like, come on, it's a speeding ticket. I'm not going to lower the bar to start reporting speeding tickets. And then there was some reality star. She got arrested at the World Cup match, Norway and England, at what I call Hard Rock Stadium. I found out about that right away. And I knew the reason right away. She got into the stadium somehow without a valid ticket. I don't know if she had a ticket from a previous match or what she had, but according to cops, she did not have a ticket to get into the match. So she was arrested. She was booked into jail. Anytime I am not sure who a person is, like I've never heard of them, I check with a few folks. I'm like, have you heard of this person? Do you know who this person is? And I look online, of course, and I don't see a whole lot about this person. And the people I trust who know all about TV shows, reality stars, all of that, if they're all telling me I have no idea who that is, do you mean somebody else? I'm like, okay, I'm not just going to give you a
1: Slater's scoop
0: to throw something out there. That's how it works, taking you behind the scenes. So everything that's reported in South Florida, I pretty much know about. It's just that I don't go with everything. It's like the same way I treat this show with anybody who wants me to discuss their company or their product. I get offers all the time. Hey, can you talk about this? Can you talk about that? And I don't say yes to everything because that just lowers the bar. So when you hear
1: Slater's scoop,
0: you know it's big. And when you hear me talk about a company like Joe's Stone Crab in Miami Beach, like the Hard Rock in Hollywood, anything that I have discussed, Flanagan's, it's because it's something I believe in. It's something that I use. If it's a product, it's a place that I frequent. You know it's authentic. That's what I've always been about. And I feel the same way when it comes to reporting. And I'm very thankful. I know it's not Thanksgiving, we're only in July, but I'm very thankful for all of the people who trust. They trust me with information. And they also trust me with what I'm saying, which would be almost all of you. Not every single one of you, because some of you just like hate listen. You hate what I say, but you listen anyway. I would hate it if LeBron didn't come to Miami. I'm still happy that Giannis is here and he'll be officially introduced, as I said, on Thursday. But you add LeBron to the mix. Oh, now you're talking. Now it's really looking like a championship contending team over anybody else, not just in the East, but also the West. See, and this is where you hate me because you don't believe in that and you don't like LeBron and you don't want him anywhere near South Florida again unless he's coming here for a road game. And I say here, but I'm actually in Medellin right now and he's not coming to Medellin for a road game. But he may come to South Florida for a road game, but I hope it's not a road game. I hope it's a lot of home games. I have many things to discuss, even though it's the MLB All-Star break. There's still some baseball to talk about. There's basketball to talk about. There's football, both of them, to discuss. We got a lot going on. I haven't brought up hockey in a little while. Even though the Panthers and the rest of the NHL will now play 84 games instead of 82. I like that. Give me more. I love action. Give me more action. And I was surprised to learn, I did not know this, that the NHL regular season starts in September. I was like, what? I'm not talking about preseason games, regular season games. They start in September this year. Gosh, that is early, but I like it. Give us more. Start earlier and end later. I've been talking for 15 minutes and I have all these things in front of me and I haven't gotten to one of them. And I can't until this hour officially begin.
3: It's time to shuffle up and deal.
0: Your Miami Marlins and my Miami Marlins, they're going to be well represented at the All-Star game tonight in Philly. I wanted to begin by shining the spotlight on the two guys who are representing Miami. One of them, who could get some serious playing time. The other, he's not going to take the field. Otto Lopez leads Major League Baseball in hits this season. He's got 127 of them. And you know who's second? Luis Arraez, which is wild because the Marlins used to have him. Now they have the other. Do you also know who has the highest batting average in baseball? That would be Otto Lopez. He's hitting .334. In today's MLB, you don't have a lot of 300 hitters anymore. It's like nobody cares about average anymore. They're showing on base percentage, slugging percentage. Averages are so bad nowadays. You go to a baseball game and you see the lineup on the scoreboard, and they don't even put the average. They put OPS or anything else, anything that looks higher. But for Otto Lopez, .334, that's a pretty high BA. And also second in batting average would be Luis Arraez. Again, the Marlins used to have him. Imagine if they still did. Otto Lopez's story, though, it's kind of crazy. Because he was basically picked up off the trash pile twice. He was cut by teams twice. He was brought in and teams thought, nah, we're good. We don't need this guy. And the Marlins scooped him up. And the dude has been amazing. Plus, he's a really good defender at shortstop. He plays every single day. All of his at-bats are good. He gets hits. It's a great story. And then the other guy representing the Marlins tonight, Max Meyer. Somebody who was more highly touted. He was a high pick. Then he was injured because all pitchers who are going to be good get injured. You go on the shelf for a while. You get surgeries or one surgery at least. He worked his way back. And this year, Max Meyer has been off the charts. He's 9-1. His ERA is 2.58. He's got 116 Ks. Every time Max Meyer takes that mound, he gives the Marlins a chance to win. This is a team with a low payroll. This was not the case here of who are we going to send from the Marlins to represent them in the All-Star game? No, it wasn't anybody forcing the issue. Otto Lopez and Max Meyer are two guys who are going to tip their caps and they're going to represent the Miami Marlins, and they're both worthy of being there. Very worthy. Both of them have had remarkable first halves. This is a team that is surprising a lot of people. They surprised the heck out of me. And it's hard for a team to surprise anyone or everyone unless they have guys who emerge. And these two have. Both of them have had seasons beyond expectations. Tonight, you'll see that a lot of pitchers who got voted into the All-Star game or picked to go to the All-Star game are not going to be in the game. They're not going to throw. Feels like it's become a trend. Max Meyer's not going to pitch because his rotation spot didn't work out. Cam on the Yankees, Schlittler, got to be careful pronouncing his name. That's why I'll just say Cam. Stay out of trouble that way. He's not pitching, even though it's his throw day, because he doesn't want to crank it up to 100. He and the Yankees, I guess, believe they'll have more important games down the line, which would be really cool if you're a Yankees fan. I root for the Yankees. Baseball's better when the Yankees are involved in important games. No, it's not, Slater. Go Sox. This year, it's more like go White Sox, which is also incredible to say. From a baseball perspective, though, this is one of the showcase events of the whole season. I want to see the best players out there, the best pitchers. Recently, it became, well, I don't have a game for 3 days, and I still don't want to go out there. I want to rest, and I'm not going to pitch. Excuses are being made. I don't want to sound like an old man yelling at clouds, but everybody should be available for an All-Star game. It's a big deal. It used to be a big deal. It still is a big deal. It's a big honor. This isn't something people should say no to. It's also become a thing in the Home Run Derby, and then they added $1 million to the pot. I'm a fan of the Home Run Derby. I liked the event last night, except for the Netflix camera work. That was strange. Maybe the director drank too many energy drinks. He kept pushing camera 1, camera 8, camera 17, back to camera 2, back to camera 8. It's all over the place. Like, relax. Let us see the flight of the ball. It was like a music video without music. The format, I enjoyed it. When you had the clock, it created an urgency and you weren't able to see every ball fly out of the park because they were already on to the next one. This format, it was about making sure you got a good pitch and smoking it. And in terms of drama, I don't think it could have worked out better for baseball. You have the hometown guy, Kyle Schwarber. He gets 11. Jordan Walker, he's in hostile territory. His family's watching right there from the front. He hits homers on his last 6 swings to win it. It was an enjoyable event, a good showcase for baseball, other than the director being all over the place. Philly fans were booing at points, especially in the end. Now, in the end, what do you expect hometown fans to do? The broadcast made it a big deal. Oh, these fans are vicious. If there's somebody who's going up against one of your guys, you're going to boo them. Are Philly fans a little different? Yes, but I don't know if it's necessarily the fan or if it's just people from Philly. It's like people from New York are different. They don't care. They'll say anything to you. They'll say it right to your face. Philly, they get upset probably a lot quicker than people from other cities. You know how it goes, though. Somebody says something and then it just takes over. It's a thing to say that fans in New York and Boston are extremely knowledgeable. And then everybody believes, oh, if you're a fan in New York or Boston, you're knowledgeable when it comes to any sport. I think Miami fans are knowledgeable. Miami fans, they got the reputation of being late to games because they showed it on TV, an empty arena at a Heat game when it was tip time. Or Miami fans leave early. Everybody does the same thing. But we all like to pick on one group. I'm sure I'm guilty of the same thing. I've done it before and I'll probably do it again. Philly fans, they're passionate. They're loud. So are Padres fans and Dodgers fans and Braves fans. So they booed last night. What are they supposed to do? Cheer? Jordan Walker's taking on their guy, Kyle Schwarber. I would boo too. Unless I had money on him.
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16: 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I-95 South, an accident on the on-ramp from PGA Boulevard. In Palm Beach County, an accident on Okeechobee Boulevard West, just before Haverhill Road, where three left lanes are blocked. Heavy traffic back to Palm Beach Lakes Boulevard. And Forest Hill Boulevard West, an accident reported just after Congress Ave. This traffic is service of Massage Envy and the Traffic Center. I'm Sharina.
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20: He said, Captain.
0: All right, what's the holdup here? What's going on? What could we possibly be waiting for? We're waiting for LeBron to announce his decision. Notice how I said announce his decision, not make his decision. Because I feel he's already made it. I talked about this yesterday. It's my opinion. What's the delay? What is he waiting for? I would be very curious. Like, let's say I'm wrong, which you know, it happens. Hopefully not often, but let's say I'm wrong and he hasn't made his decision. Okay, let's go with that for a moment. Is there some nugget of information that LeBron James, who is the smartest player in the league, somebody who is a legit basketball genius, is there something he's waiting to find out? LeBron has played in the league for more than 20 years. He knows everything. He knows everybody. He knows every single coach, executive, official, player. LeBron knows everyone. What new piece of information could LeBron possibly have that he's acquired in the last couple of days, or maybe hasn't acquired yet, that he's waiting for, that would make him make his decision? Okay, well, this team, I just noticed this, so I'm going to go there. I just don't buy that. That's why I believe he's already decided. It just hasn't come out. He hasn't announced it. All he decided publicly was that he wasn't going to play in LA anymore, at least with the Lakers. But I truly believe he knows where he's going, and I think he's known it for a little bit. It's either going to be back to Cleveland for a fairy tale ending at home, and that would make complete sense. Maybe he does want to stay in California and go to Golden State, play with Steph. He can golf. That might be something he's always wanted to do, play with Steph Curry. Or he'll finally realize, if he hasn't already, that Miami makes the most basketball sense. Because I truly think it does. You put LeBron with Giannis and Bam, that's the best front court you could possibly have in the NBA. You have those three guys playing together. And let's say Klay Thompson joins, and suddenly that's your three-point marksman. My goodness, what a team it would be. And you got Tim Hardaway Jr. That right there, that is a squad. It would be fantastic. And it could happen. But all we've got is possibilities right now. Rich Paul, his guy, is doing talk shows, and every week he's acting like LeBron's trying to solve some mystery. What team would be best for him? If after 20 plus years in the league, you don't know the lay of the land yet, given that you're the most basketball savvy player in the entire NBA and perhaps in league history, come on, who are you fooling? He's just stretching it out for whatever reasons. And I talked about it yesterday. Maybe it's a production thing. Maybe they're putting together the final decision. Maybe it'll be streamed somewhere. I do think we'll find out soon. Now, could it be that LeBron just wanted to take a vacation and relax, enjoy the summer a bit, and when he's good and ready, he'll let everyone know? It's possible. But apparently, it's going to be coming sometime soon. It's got to come soon. The league is on pause right now. Even though LeBron is past 40 and has 20 plus years in the league, he's still such a difference maker. The league is waiting. If LeBron does go to the Heat, that speeds up the Heat's timeline. Speeds it up from maybe a year or two from contention, like serious contention, to, okay, now we got to win it right now, this year. That's how fast LeBron speeds things up. He's still an elite playmaker offensively. He can run any system. He's a monster on the break. He's got great instincts. He's a Mack truck in transition. His defensive speed is down. He needs help behind him. The Heat, you know, they got a couple guys, Bam and Giannis. They could probably help out. If the Miami Heat get LeBron, this is like the Heatles again. This is the circus coming to town again. From 2010 to 2014, that type of atmosphere it would be back. I'm not trying to sell something here. I'm not trying to overhype it or oversell. I truly believe that because the expectations would be championship. Right now, with Bam and Giannis, when Giannis gets introduced on Thursday, you're happy as a Heat fan. You expect big things. You don't think you're going to be in the play-in tournament anymore. But are you thinking, we're going to win the title? You're probably thinking, we're going to contend to get to the Eastern Conference Finals and see what happens. We got a good shot. But if you add LeBron, as a Heat fan, you're thinking, we have a legit chance, a real good chance of having a parade. The Miami Heat will be maxed out on national TV games. Every game at the Kaseya Center will be sold out. All of them. Ticket prices will go sky high. They're already going to be high with Giannis and Bam. But you add LeBron to the mix, they're going to be so high. They're going to be as high, I think, as they were during the Big Three era. Because during the Big Three era, you were thinking championship. I know it was sort of new back then. Other teams have put something similar together. But LeBron in what would probably be his final season, LeBron still being so good, joining Bam and Giannis, you know it's all about right now. A very good team that has to and will win right now and be serious contenders for an NBA title. Why would you not want to go to games? Oh, you don't like the traffic. Okay, whatever. From a basketball perspective, how could you not want to go watch the Miami Heat? They'll be selling out places on the road too. Just like they did when it was LeBron, Wade, and Bosch. I think we're going to be close to a sellout in my next poker tournament. 2 weeks from today, at least $100,000 in the prize pool for the next Slater Scoops poker tournament at Seminole Hard Rock Hotel and Casino in Hollywood. This is going to be a gigantic one. About 85 or 90 tables will be set up in the ballroom area 2 weeks from now, Tuesday, July 28th. I think we're going to get close to $200,000 in the prize pool. It's only $300 to buy in. Put a reminder in your phone right now for Tuesday, July 28th. The tournament will start at 4 p.m. You might be thinking, Slater, I can't get there at 4. I know some of you work. You work till 5 or 6 or even 7. You'll have until 8:30 p.m. to register and take your seat. Tuesday, July 28th, it's 2 weeks away. It's going to be humongous. 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I think it's going to get close to $200,000. 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

0: psyched and ready to go for our football season. Dolphin season, probably going to be meh. Hurricane season, though, that should be electric. I can't believe that ACC media days are already happening this week. It's like the Canes just played in the national title game. I'm not complaining. Trust me, I'm not complaining at all. I just can't believe it. Here we are already. ACC media day in North Carolina. That means the Canes are getting ready to start fall camp. I know NFL is king. I know over the past 18 plus years that I've been doing this show, there's been a lot more pro football talk than college football talk. In other cities, it's all about college football. In South Florida, do we talk about the Canes recently? Of course. FAU, okay. FIU, meh. It's always Dolphins. But now that the University of Miami football team is legit, I don't have to bring up the combo, is the U back? Are they back? Forget all that. They were just in the national championship game. So when I see that ACC media days are happening, and I think how their fall camp is coming up, and soon enough they're going to be on the field playing in games that matter, I automatically think about traveling yet again to bowl games, several bowl games to watch the Canes play in them. And I think this year may be a bit unique from a show standpoint. And that's because the Canes are going to be so good and the Dolphins are going to be the complete opposite. Now, if the Dolphins somehow are not a tough watch, if something miraculous happens, and right now maybe a miracle is happening with the Miami Marlins, but here we're talking football. Unless something unbelievable happens with the Dolphins, I think the main topic is going to be the University of Miami football team. I have a feeling we're going to be seeing more than one bowl game with them again this year. If Mensa, their quarterback, is any good, and he's supposed to be legit, I think the Canes go back to the national championship game again. That's the type of talent they have. This isn't me being a homer. I know people can be homers. This is your hometown team. Of course, you're going to say good things about them. The Dolphins are the hometown team. Am I saying good things about them? I don't have a wager on the University of Miami, at least not yet. I think they're 11-1 or 14-1 to win it all. I'm not taking that. I want the 100-1 again. Although, if they play like I think they're going to play, there's no way I'm going to get that number. But this offense, they were good, and I feel they're going to be even better. Fletcher's back. Tony's back. The Canes have so much speed all over the field. They have a quarterback who could put up really big numbers. This should be a fun team to watch. Now, defensively, you got to replace Mesidor and Bain. That duo was incredible. But in terms of talent all over the field, the Canes, they're finding it. Mario Cristobal has done such a great job recruiting. We all knew he was a great recruiter. It was his game day coaching that was suspect. And it's gotten better. Is it perfect? No. But it's gotten better. I think in the next 24 to 48 hours, when you start seeing quotes and you start seeing clips coming from ACC media days, it's going to be a bit of a reminder that not only are the Canes going to be good, but that tackle football season, our football, the football that we love, is right around the corner. NFL camps, they're going to open up in a couple of weeks. And then it's ride from football season until February. Before you know it, the Super Bowl will be here And another reminder, the Super Bowl this season is on Valentine's Day, February 14th, 2027. So if you're a Dolphins fan and you want to take your significant other out for some great Valentine's Day, just, you know, hold that for a moment. Wait until maybe October before you make that final decision. Even though nobody should be taking anybody out for Valentine's Day when the Super Bowl is on Valentine's Day. I'm assuming a lot of people will go out on the 13th or even the 12th, which will be a Friday. Friday and Saturday, places will be packed. Now, if you see a lot of people out, which you probably wouldn't even see, but maybe clips or videos on social media or pictures from your Facebook friends, if you see people out on that Super Bowl Sunday, February 14th next year, whether the Dolphins are in it or not, spoiler alert, they're not going to be in it, then you know that your friend's wife or girlfriend, they're like, they've got your friend in lockdown. Because if they're going out during the Super Bowl solely because it's Valentine's Day, you know who runs that house. And it ain't your friend.
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8: 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I-95 North, an accident at Sunrise Boulevard with congestion back to Davie Boulevard. I-95 South, an accident just beyond Okeechobee Boulevard with heavy traffic back to 45th Street and another accident on the exit ramp to Happy Luxo Road. And Broward Boulevard West, an accident on the approach to Andrews Ave with delays back to US 1. This traffic is service of Massage MV and the Traffic Center. I'm Sharina.
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15: Here's Andy Slater!
0: A good person to talk to today, I wish I had him on today, would be Uncle Luke, Luther Campbell, because he loves the University of Miami and he loves football. He really does love the University of Miami football team, big time. Uncle Luke is running for Congress and I still talk to him on text. We text each other back and forth, but he hasn't been on now in about a month. And some of you have asked me what happened. Well, nothing happened. It's that he's running for Congress, and as the election draws closer, I'm assuming he feels the same way I do, where he's just focused on whatever he has to do to try to win that election, and I'm sure it's going to be very difficult. Part of it may have to do with I did not make a donation to his campaign, but I've already been over that, and I told him the same thing. As a journalist, it's not the ethical thing to do, to make campaign donations. I have never made a campaign donation. Now, once Uncle Luke is either elected or is not elected, well, if he's elected, I actually don't know how that would work. Would I have a congressman on every single week? I could. I absolutely could. But then people would complain, oh, he shouldn't be doing a talk show. He shouldn't be doing segments on the radio or anywhere if he's part of Congress. I feel like people think when you have a job, no matter how serious that job is, you have to be doing that job every single second. You get no free time, whether it's for 6 months, a year, 2 years, 3 years, 4 years, 8 years, whatever it may be. Like, we're all humans. You get a little free time. But until that election is done, I don't think Luke is going to be coming on. Once it is over, and maybe in a victorious way for him, then I can have a congressman on every week. That'll probably make news. All right, that's all the time I got for this Tuesday afternoon. We'll do it again tomorrow. For now, I'm Andy Slater, and I'll see you later.
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17: 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I don't want, no, you're not getting any of that. Oh, this is the best. I'm so glad it's away from ESPN. Nah, like I said, you kind of miss Berman a little bit. But, like, overall, like, it's fine. Like, the Home Run Derby, not that it's seen its day, but as far as the popularity of it and how watchable it is, it kind of is what it is at this point. 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But overall, you can't ask it to be something it's not.
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22: 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We are 57 days from the NFL kicking off. We are 5 days from the World Cup finale. Today is semi-final day. We can't tell you what happened with Spain and France. We're contractually obligated to not, so we won't tell you what happened there, but that one, it, you know, just right before we got started today, so we'll leave it at that. But we will preview tomorrow's second semi-final that determines not just who plays in the championship, but also who plays in that sorry-ass consolation game, which is Saturday in Miami, right? Saturday in Miami is consolation day?
23: It is Saturday in Miami. It's the most worthless soccer match that's ever played.
22: Oh,
23: every
22: on.
23: 4 years, the
22: come
23: third
22: on.
23: Place World Cup match. No, it sucks. It really, truly sucks.
22: Like, if you're playing for, you know, like in hockey, when you play for the bronze medal, I get it. But, like, you're not playing for anything here, right? I mean, you don't get something for third place, do you?
23: No, you do get a trophy, but nobody really cares about it. And when you're playing the third place match,

0: doorstep. I would much rather not get into the yard than have a foot inside the door and be denied, for sure.
1: Like back in the day when I was just out of college applying for sportscaster gigs, and then you would hear from someone, you just get a general denial letter that was pretty form, you know, to like, thank you for applying, we've gone, and that's great. But when you start getting phone calls, and they're like, okay, there's five of you, and they're like, there's three of you, and we're down to you and another guy. Like, I had that conversation with a dude in Orange County, California. I was out of college, maybe a year, doing the sports show in Philly. I still hadn't had a real full-time gig. And he's like, it's down to you and a dude who just left CNN. And I'm like, who's that? And they're like, well, we can't tell you. And so I'm looking and I'm like, I think that's Van Earlwright. So I was like, next time I talk to you, like, yeah, Van, remember Van Earlwright? CNN Sports.
0: Yeah.
1: CNN Sports Illustrated.
0: Yes.
1: And it was. And they gave him the job instead. And I was like, I totally get it. Because I have like zero actual real life experience. And that dude's coming to you probably with some kind of HR issue. You know, if you're going from CNN Sports Illustrated
0: to
1: Orange County Cable or whatever in California, probably something following you there. So best of luck to you. I wouldn't change my path at all because it's worked out beautifully. I'm sitting here on this Tuesday afternoon. I'm looking out my window at the Atlantic Ocean. I'm watching vehicles as they cross the bridge into and out of Palm Beach, Florida. To my right, I'm looking out the other windows, the Intracoastal and the ocean, and the bridge to Mar-a-Lago. Like, I get to do this on a Tuesday with you because Van Earlwright decided to do whatever he did that got him to Orange County instead of me. 30 years ago, or 20, yeah, probably 30 years ago, probably.
0: Yeah. And we're two of a very small amount of people that actually remember him and his contribution to sports. And you've been going longer than he has. So, it worked out fine.
1: Yeah. No, I love my situation right now. I'm looking out the window and I'm like, I can't believe this is my real life. I'm so grateful for that. And by the way, getting to do this from home with this view is a lot better than if we were in the Fox Sports South Florida studio, which is fine, but doesn't have a view like this. And then you'd have to brush your teeth and you'd have to do stuff like that that I don't have to do from doing this at home.
0: Don't have to brush your teeth, which is funny. Your weekend approach, if it's a big sports weekend, you don't brush your teeth. You barely change your clothes.
1: I mean, Sundays, the girlfriend says, you know, you don't shower. She makes fun of me. She's like, you know, during NFL season, you don't shower on Sunday. She's like, but NFL ended in February. Like, well, you're still not showering on Sunday. I think when you get old, you just stop caring. And you're like, bleep that. Yeah. Who cares? I'm not taking a shower on Sunday. If I had long hair, I'd see the need. If I worked out and exercised, I'd see the need. But what do I do? Like what do I do? I'm indoors. Why would I need to shower on Sunday? Like, even the Lord rested on Sunday. Let me rest on Sunday.
0: So you might as well. If the Lord did it, then you might as well do it. I get the rationale.
1: Good company. I mean, let's be honest. Like JC, right? Shared initials, late December birthdays, large following. Uh-huh. Just saying, disciples, right?
0: There's similarities. Disciples.
1: Similarities between myself and old Jesus Cristo.
0: Yeah,
1: my guy.
0: Oh, boy, that's going to make a lot of people happy.
1: World Cup semifinal day, as we said, Spain and France. We won't ruin that for you. We won't give you any spoilers. We know you record it. You want to watch it. Or you already did watch it, so you're good like that. Let's flash back, though, as we're moving on with Good Greek Moving and Storage. GoodGreek.com. Home run derby last night. Listen, instant classic. Cardinals Jordan Walker upsets Kyle Schwarber. He needed to hit six consecutive home runs without hitting a non-home run, because there's no clock now. So how it works, everybody, is home run derby now, they got rid of the clock. It's 20 swings of the bat. It's either a home run or it's not. Anything that's not, it's a swing of the bat. Anything that's a home run, it's still a swing of the bat. But the last pitch that you get, if you hit a homer on that, you get another. It's like bonus life. You get another if you get a home run. He needed to hit six consecutive home runs to become champion. He needed to hit a home run on his last four to even force the opportunity to hit two home runs consecutive on the bonus pitch. This kid won $1 million last night. Jordan Walker is his name, from the St. Louis Cardinals. He's making this season $799,400. So he made more last night in the home run derby than he will for spring training, 162 in the regular season. And then with postseason money, I don't know how that breaks out now, But if they did advance in the postseason, it would get close to what he did over the course of 2.5 hours by hitting dingers, hitting

0: long dongs.
1: It was fun.
0: So fun.
1: The matchup, the format was fun because I have some issues with how last night was presented, but getting rid of the timer.
0: Of course you do.
1: Perfect. The 20 swings, that worked for me. And you keep earning swings if you hit home runs with one swing left to go. Like that to me worked. That's what set up the drama last night. I still think that the 10 outs is the best format now that we've been as far removed from it as we are, but the timer sucked. I hated the timeouts, all that nonsense. This is the one to go with. Just stick with the 20
0: swings. They figured it out finally.
1: Yeah, they did.
0: And your boy from your Chicago White Sox, what's his name? Matsuyama, what's his name?
1: That's Munetaka Murakami.
0: Murakami, excuse me. He represented. He got to participate last night.
1: Yeah, and he was just coming off a hamstring injury. I'm glad he didn't hurt himself. He hit some bombs, and so it was a good showing. You go from the White Sox having the most losses of any team in a single season in baseball history to them being in first place at the break, and their slugger is in the home run derby. That's
0: crazy.
1: Great. I love it. He represented it well.
0: Did you ever attend a home run derby? Did you ever go to one of those MLB All-Star Week festivities? Because I did, and it's one of my favorite days in my life's history. One of my favorite days ever.
1: I did not go. 2003 was the only time in my lifetime, other than 88, the All-Star Game has been in Chicago. 88 was Wrigley under the lights. 2003 was at then U.S. Cellular.
0: They didn't have lights at Wrigley in 88.
1: Yeah, they did. That was the first year that
0: they had lights. I thought lights showed up at Wrigley in 89.
1: It was 88.
0: We're going to bore people. Nobody cares.
1: How would they have the All-Star Game in 88 if there were no lights? They weren't having it during
0: daytime.
1: The
0: daytime. I have no idea.
1: By the way, do you know who won the 2003 home run derby at U.S. Cellular Field, south side of Chicago?
0: Frank Thomas.
1: No, the unlikely win for Garrett Anderson, recently rest in peace, L.A. Angel Anderson. Uh-huh.
0: Wow. Who knew? Yeah. I attended the All-Star Game festivities, the Monday festivities of Home Run Derby, Celebrity Home Run Derby, and then Old Timers Game.
1: Okay.
0: That was in 1993 in Camden Yards. I was a boy. Yep. And me and my buddy Waldo went to McDonald's on the way because it was back when they did Mondays where there was like $10 hamburgers or 20-cent cheeseburger, something ridiculous, like one day a week thing in the early 90s, mid-90s.
1: Yeah.
0: And
1: yeah.
0: So we brought like a thermos to fill with water, and we brought in a backpack full of McDonald's hamburgers and cheeseburgers because we didn't have any money. The ticket to get in was $6. It was $6 to get into the whole festivities for the day.
1: Times have changed. Times have changed so much.
0: And we sat on the third baseline down low, and we took it all in, man. I saw a young Kenny Albert running around with a tape recorder trying to get recorded sound from Michael Jordan and Tom Selleck and Bill Murray and all these legends. I'd never seen all these celebrities in one place before in my life. Again, I was a kid. We were college boys. We were kids. It was my favorite days ever. And then late in the afternoon, finally, the home run derby, Juan Gonzalez and Ken Griffey Jr. Griff putting his hat backwards, the junior signature hat backwards, was born. And he hit a dinger that actually hit the warehouse. No one had hit the warehouse, I guess, in Camden Yards history. It was just two seasons in, if memory serves correct. It opened in 92, I believe. But it was one of those like spectacles of like, oh, my God, someone hit the warehouse. And I was here and I saw it. So we're eating literally four, you know, the McDonald's paper hasn't changed. That yellow paper, the wax burgers.
1: It's the same thing.
0: Same thing. Yeah. But they were 20 cents, I think, for these thin little, like, slider-type burgers on Mondays only. Because then on Tuesdays, it went back to $1.09 or whatever it was.
1: If I'm not mistaken, is that the All-Star Game where Randy Johnson threw inside on John Kruk and he sort of stepped back and he fanned himself with his shirt, and then Larry Walker switched sides of the plate when Randy Johnson brushed him off the plate?
0: Yeah, that's it. Didn't have tickets to the All-Star Game.
1: Yeah.
0: We didn't have money for that. We had the $6 to go to the Home Run Derby Celebrity All-Star Game. It was a day. I mean, it's just like you love the ballpark, you love baseball, and you're a kid and you're broke, and you know that you're going to be doing way cooler stuff, way more expensive stuff, way more luxurious, glamorous stuff, hopefully in your future, and that you know that this is going to be one of those core memories of when you were with a backpack, with 10-cent and 20-cent hamburgers and cheeseburgers with a thermos to get water out of the water fountain in the ballpark. And that's what you did. And that's what, and I had a camera, I had a plastic camera that took panoramic pictures. So it actually took up like two things of film simultaneous. I think you had to use special film, as a matter of fact. So my little panoramic camera, and I took pictures of the ballpark and all of that, had them developed, and then there's somewhere, I still have them. But like you can see young Kenny Albert, who was just an intern at like, you know, WROR or wherever. Or no, I'm sorry, what's the one in Chicago? WGN?
1: WGN, yes.
0: Probably
1: that's
0: a WGN.
1: Big one. Yeah.
0: But like there's Bill Murray, there's Tom Selleck, there's Michael Jordan, there's Reggie Jackson, there's all these legends. And by the way, Cal Ripken still hadn't broken the streak yet. He was years away from that. So like there's, you know, real right. and the Baltimore Ravens were The Baltimore Orioles were a good baseball team. They were close a bunch, but they just couldn't get past the Toronto Blue Jays, if you remember.
1: When I cannot remember, the Ravens would not have moved to Baltimore yet.
0: No, they were still in Cleveland.
1: Orioles All-Star. Yeah, that's Cleveland, amazing.
0: Cleveland Browns didn't announce to that Thursday night, or actually it got leaked that Thursday night in 95. So you're a couple years before that. So Baltimore didn't have a team because the Colts had already left. Obviously, to go to Indianapolis years earlier. So it was just a day, and I'm reminded of that. So watching last night, I'm like, man, because it was a Monday afternoon, and they would tape it, and then they would cut it up, and then they would air it at night on ESPN. Mm-hmm. You know, they would edit it for brevity and whatever else.
1: So
0: but
1: fun, man.
0: Yeah,
1: just, it's so fun.
0: Yeah, and you go from that to, like, fast forward, you know, 20 years later, and then you're, you know, in the players box of Venus versus Serena, and you're in the players lounge, and you're being escorted like a super VIP, and then you think back like, this is amazing, but me and my boy Waldo, the thin man, going to Camden Yards with 10-cent hamburgers that are just, you know, getting warm by the heat, and the hot stuff is getting cold and the cold stuff's getting hot, and you're drinking water fountain water out of a fountain in a thermos, and you're like, you know what? Like, I think I might even take the All-Star Home Run Derby festivities. Nobody warned James Earl Jones that in Baltimore, they yell the O part. Nobody warned him, I guess. Because if you remember, during the All-Star game, he gave like a spoken word rendition.
1: And oh,
0: I remember
1: you're right.
0: Correct.
1: Yep.
0: And so in Baltimore, because they're the O's, they yell, oh! And so he was like, you know, in the part of the, not the O, say, can you see, but then later, the O, the second O of the anthem, or I guess the Star Spangled Banner, and they yelled, oh, and his eyes got huge. And it startled him, yes.
1: Yeah.
0: Yeah.
1: I remember that. It's just the stuff you remember from your childhood. Like for me, I was at a White Sox game last week, and you used to be able to just take the red line and you pay $10 to sit in the bleachers. My friends and I would just do that on a whim, and you'd enjoy the game. The Sox were bad, so nobody showed up, and it was awesome. I mean, it was great. And
0: you
1: now,
0: feel like a grown up.
1: Like, yeah, and now, like, you've got to go on an app, and you order your parking, and everything's just so regimented, and there's something lost in that. It's different, and it doesn't feel the same.
0: No.
1: Like you said, you go in, you're slumming it at Camden Yards, drinking water fountain water. That meant something, though. Like, that's an experience.
0: And we didn't have much, but we worked with what we had. And then what we had was uniforms, because the fraternity later on, a couple years later on, the fraternity would, at Camden Yards, like stadiums would have a program where non-for-profit organizations could raise money, could fundraise.
1: Yeah.
0: So they would let you work a concession stand. So we would wind up getting assigned to work, you know, we'd have a bunch of Orioles games and they'd say, hey, who from the fraternity wants to work these games? And everybody had to work a couple because, you know, you're trying to get yourself some beer so you can have keg parties and stuff.
1: Right.
0: And
1: right.
0: So you would work a concession stand like up in the, you know, upper deck, and you learned about spoilage, where it's like you could write off a certain amount of hot dogs as spoilage, which meant you just ate them. And then you learned that the beer wasn't counted because it's draft beer, but the cups are. So what you did was you used one cup, drank as much beer as you could pound, and then you just rinse the cup out and you put it back in the sleeve.
1: Right.
0: Because the beer lines in Camden Yards ran throughout the whole building. It was this new, so there was no kegs like at each stand. They all came from like some basement area, and they, so there's no way to keep accounting on that. So what you did was you were assigned a green apron from like ARA or whoever the provider was, a concessionaire, and like a green hat. And I think that's what your uniform. So you just keep your uniform, and then any time that you wanted to go to an Orioles game, you just went in through the employee entrance and acted like you knew where you were going, and then looked at the chalkboard for the assignments with your with your apron in your hand and your hat, and then you would go. I would always just go. We would go to Orioles games without a ticket after this, because you would bring your apron and your hat and then just go sit out in left field. If you acted like you knew that you belonged, if you just walked with confidence and certainty and didn't make a jackass of yourself, then you could do that. But then one day, my idiot fraternity brother, Greg Shartoff, this idiot, this kid was a scammer.
1: Oh, Shartoff.
0: Good old Greg Shartoff. This kid was a scammer. He would tell stories about back in Jersey, how he would wait outside the exit of Six Flags Great Adventure, and he would ask people for their stubs. Because apparently you could go back the next day for like $3 or something. So he would get stubs from people, and then he would sell those stubs to people that were going to the park for their first day. You see.
1: Jeez.
0: He was working scams on that. One time I went with him to a Roy Rogers. Remember Roy Rogers and Hardee's before they merged together as a fast food restaurant?
1: For sure.
0: He ordered like the 99-cent whatever chicken sandwich because we were broke as hell. And then he's telling the kid behind the counter, yo, hook me up with some fries. Give me some fries. And the guy's like, the kid's like, you want to order a fry? He goes, no. Shh. Just give me some fries. Just throw some in the bag. And the kid's like, I can't do that. And I remember Shartoff saying to the kid, what are you, a P word? He said, what are you? Don't be a just, he was like trying to like bully him, like trying to peer pressure him. And I was like, you can't, like, what are you doing? Like, what are you doing? So he and I and a couple other dudes went to a night game. And whoever Ricky Henderson was playing for at the time, I don't remember, whoever, but he's out in left field. And we're out in left field. And we're drinking the beers, of course. I think we went there under the premise of working the concession stand so that we could go and get free beers and then come back down. So he then starts barking at Ricky Henderson, who then turns around and he's barking back, but it's not exactly English. It is not exactly words. Ricky Henderson is barking back like random sounds, almost like James Brown. Like, Shamanu, ha, ha, yeah. Like he's just barking, almost like animal sounds annoying. And then Shartoff is, you know, talking so much bleep. And then Henderson like turns around with his glove out, like, come on, come do it. And then he's like pointing, like, come over the fence, like, come over the fence, come down here and fight me. So I'm standing up and I'm pretending like I'm taking bets from people in other seats. Meanwhile, we don't have tickets for those seats. We don't belong there. Right. We snuck in. We don't have a ticket stub. We're there with our, you know, our uniforms to work a concession stand, drinking beer that we took from all that. And then that de-escalates. But then later on that night, because everybody's drunk and whatever, guys leave and then you're stranded and we go to a bar. There's Balls, B-A-L-L-S, sports bar. They're on Utah Street, Utah spelled with a E, down on right across from Camden Yards. And then it's last call and then the night's over and then you're like, damn it. And then I'm like, I'm stranded. So you call the girlfriend and like her dorm or apartment or whatever to come pick you up. She's not happy about that. So the bar's closed. So you're standing on the corner on Utah Street. It's after last call. And I'm wearing the same yellow T-shirt that I had on during the game, obviously. And who comes walking down the street but Ricky Henderson and two other of his teammates. And it's just me and there's nobody else around.
1: Uh-oh.
0: And it's like, I hope to God he doesn't. They don't recognize. Because I wasn't talking bleep, believe it or not. Shartoff was starting beat. He was the one being the wise ass. And then about a week later,
1: you were just adjacent to the entire thing.
0: Yeah, but it didn't look good because, you know, I'm in the middle of me and him. About a week later, somebody said, hey, you were on TV. And I'm like, what do you mean? They said, oh, this sportscaster has the, you know, the good, the bad, and the ugly or whatever. And then you were on TV and you were taunting Ricky Henderson and the camera showed you when you were. I was like, yeah, sounds about right. So that's good old Greg Shartoff. Yeah, we'll send this audio to him. He always had a scam, always had a scheme, always had supreme confidence. I think he missed his calling in life. He could have been a billionaire in some kind of a pyramid scheme, or certainly a crypto kind of a scheme. He'd have been great at luring people in and then scamming.
1: Just the wrong era. He was in the wrong era.
0: Just missed it.
1: I was trying to think, Ricky Henderson, this was in the 90s, I presume, when you're hanging out with Shartoff.
0: Yeah, like 93 or 94, something like that.
1: Yeah, so we're talking 94? American League team, obviously. This is before interleague play. It had to be with the A's still. It had to be with Oakland still if it's Ricky Henderson.
0: Yeah, might have been. People are saying, they're saying, hey, guys, don't you got anything better to do? Well, we can't talk about the World Cup game that just happened. I want to ruin that for you. We are going to give you your World Cup date coming up, presented by Hard Rock Bet, because we are going to tell you how it is that tomorrow's game, that's right, the England Argentina game should be played. But just real quick, back to Jordan Walker. That was the single greatest performance that I've ever seen in any skills competition. I've never seen anybody that had no margin for error, had to hit six consecutive, because if he just didn't hit one, it's over. And it was the most clutch performance I've ever seen in a skills competition of any of the major sports in any of their All-Star Week festivities.
1: Yeah, it'll still never surpass memories-wise. Historically, the Josh Hamilton Yankee Stadium performance, the Mark McGwire Fenway Park performance, but this one, in terms of the pressure and what he had to do, this is tops of all time.
0: Never seen anyone facing more hate in a situation of an all-star game, like weekend-type festivities, where they were booing him and everything about him. And the louder the boos got, he would just crack one, and then it would get silent. Yeah. And then the boos would start up again, and he would crack one, and it would get even more silent. Meanwhile, when it was over, his father was going crazy. His parents looked like they could be my kids. I'm just saying. I'm watching. His parents look so youthful, and they look like the all-American golly gee shucks family.
1: Yeah.
0: And dad's got the cherubic cheeks, and he's so happy, and he's so proud. And dad is chanting. He's yelling, I love Philly. I love Philly. And then the boos towards him died down. And then this meek chant started around him. Jordan's dad. Jordan's. And then more people. And then the whole section is chanting, Jordan's dad. Jordan's dad. And then no one's enjoying it more than he is. He's like pumping his hands. And he's like, he's having his moment. His son just had his moment, and now he's having his moment.
1: It's like Rocky IV.
0: Jordan's dad. He was loving it, and I love to see that. See, baseball is kind of like golf, playing golf, and that is, you're like, you give up and screw this, and then you hit one clean shot, and you fall in love all over again. Baseball keeps finding just ways to make us temporarily fall in love all over again.
1: I have fallen back in love with baseball, no question about it. And I wish it meant more to people down in our neck of the woods, because I do love baseball, and it's improved.
0: Last postseason, I really fell back in love. Last American League Divisional Championship to the World Series, greatest of all time. We are moving on with Good Greek Moving and Storage. Go to goodgreek.com into the second half of this edition. And yeah, we've got some more news, but more importantly, we've got ourselves a World Cup date. Kenny's got details on what it is you need to know for tomorrow's second semifinal that determines who goes to the sorry-ass consolation third-place game and who gets to play for the World Cup, the most prestigious global trophy in all of sports. And by the way, I know what you're thinking. It's not a cup. No, I get it. It's a trophy. It's not really a cup. There's not a cup anymore.
1: It's underwhelming.
0: To that degree, it should be a cup. Like, there should be a cup. Like, something I can drink out of. Eat cereal out of. Yes. Something. Yeah, it's fine. You put a shot glass on top. I don't care. It is JC and Ken with Fox Sports South Florida.
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14: 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I-95 South still reporting an accident on the on-ramp from PGA Boulevard. Police on the scene. Heavy traffic back to Kew Gardens Ave. Port St. Lucie Boulevard West. An accident just beyond the turnpike. Police also on the scene there. In West Palm Beach, Jog Road North. An accident on the approach to Okeechobee Boulevard. And also in Palm Beach County, State Road 7 North. An accident just before Lake Worth Road. 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
0: Second half of JC and Ken on this fabulous Tuesday, July the 14th. 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Let them in on this bleep show so we can all grow together in this summer of discontent.
1: We're in it together, this bleep show that sometimes is life. We're in it together. And there is nobody in this little area that we call home that's able to tell stories and have this many memories about the All-Star game. Like, I'm sorry.
0: They don't have the talent, the resources, and they don't have jobs to be able to do that. And those that are too young, and they don't know how to do it yet. 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That's right, you, the listener. 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And remember, new rewards drop every single Thursday at noon. Erling Haaland has returned from America with, souvenirs from his time in America. Three taxidermy pieces. One is a squirrel wearing a cowboy hat. The other is a squirrel sipping from a can of Budweiser. And the third appears to be a raccoon attempting to drink from the top of a bottle of booze, like schnapps or something.
1: Yeah.
0: He had himself a trip and brought back apparently what was important to him, and that is three dead animals that are mounted to wooden planks. It looks like something you'd buy on the roadside driving past Fort Pierce into White City is what it looks like to me.
1: When all is said and done, and you and I talk on Monday, there is going to be no player who is more of a darling, more of a face of this tournament than Erling Haaland, a guy who looks like a Viking, who is built like an Adonis, who has his long flowing blonde hair, and nobody bought into Americana, enjoyed his trip more to the United States than Erling Haaland. He got everything out of it that he could have possibly wanted outside of the World Cup trophy.
0: You know what he looks like to me? He looks like in the Thor movie, they tried to clone Thor and something went a little wrong. So it's not exactly Thor, and he's evil and he's got a little bit of a pronounced forehead or something. He looks like not as pretty of a Hemsworth brother, who is a Thor type character, and that now they have to destroy him. So the real Thor has to find and destroy the evil Thor, the evil clone.
1: Yeah, you're spot on with that, and I just I love the guy. I mean, his personality is awesome. Yeah. And now what's great about him is people want to know more about him because he was a star in Europe, was not a known quantity necessarily amongst American soccer fans, casual American soccer fans. Now they know who he is. They know he plays for Manchester City. What a win for the Premier League that this guy is now going to be a top three star in that league. It's awesome for them and for him.
0: Yeah, he's got a little bit of Zlatan in him, but like action speaking more than words or facial expression speaking more than declarations. He's got a little bit of that. Like he'll score that goal and he just turns around with like an eyebrow
1: so
0: arch.
1: He's like Zlatan. He's got some Zlatan in him. I just said he's humble, though.
0: I just said, did you hear me or no? I said he's.
1: Yes.
0: Okay, so you heard me say. You heard me say that he's like Zlatan, except.
1: I just heard you go into the facial expressions. That's my apologies.
0: Oh, okay. Yeah. No, I said he's got a little bit of Zlatan in him. Mm. And then when I was done with all that, then you said, what? He actually has a little... wasn't sure if you were like, yes, you're right, he does, or if you thought you had an original idea that hadn't been spoken yet. I wasn't sure on that.
1: With that. I'm going to miss Zlatan, by the way, too, because we only have a couple of days left of him in his inaugural TV.
0: We got to get him a podcast or something. We need.
1: I'm sure it's coming.
0: But we need something from him that isn't just, soccer related. By the way, do you want to take a minute and explain to people how now the soccer world operates once the World Cup is over? Because I'm sure people are like, okay, I hear about Serie A, I hear about La Liga, I hear about Bundesliga. Forget about those guys. What's Champions League? What's Premier League? Mm-hmm. How's the MLS season operate? There's a bunch of people that are excited about soccer, and I feel like they're looking for, okay, how does this work? And they really don't know.
1: Let's start with the Premier League. This is going to be maybe a shock to some people, but these stars, they're going to take about a week off after the World Cup, and then guess what happens? They're preseason tours. The Premier League clubs, usually, if you're a top 10, top 15 club, you're going on an international tour. You're playing where your fans are abroad. You're going to China. You're going to Japan. You're going to the United States. There is very little rest for these guys, and then the season starts at the beginning of August. The Premier League starts beginning of August. Same thing with Serie A. Same thing with La Liga, Spain, Italy, League One in France. So that gets going right away. As far as MLS is concerned, they resume play from their World Cup break on Friday, even before the final this weekend. They're into the back half of the season. Champions League, they begin their qualifiers in about 4 weeks.
0: So explain the difference. Explain the difference between Premier League and Champions League. Because those are kind of your big time NFL type properties, right?
1: So the Champions League is the club tournament, the individual team tournament of Europe. So you have representatives from each country in Europe, and they eventually play and get whittled down to quarterfinals, semifinals. Mm-hmm. Paris Saint-Germain, for example, PSG. They are the defending champions, the cup holders of the Champions League. But typically, it's your Manchester Cities, it's your Liverpools, it's your Juventus in Italy. Like, those are the powerhouses who win Champions League. Barcelona, Real Madrid, so on and so forth.
0: Yeah. And then for the Premier League, that's kind of like the NFL of a soccer, correct?
1: They're the best marketed league on the planet. They're the ones who have spread their tentacles and really grabbed control of the market. They've got the American audience. They've got NBC Peacock. They have fans all across the globe because their teams, Manchester United, Manchester City,
0: Tottenham Hotspur,
1: Arsenal, Tottenham Hotspur.
0: Let's go.
1: Those are the behemoths that people all know. Bundesliga, Germany, La Liga. They have some catching up to do, even though Barcelona exists, Real Madrid exists. Premier League, that is the standard when it comes to worldwide global PR for a soccer league. And you're going to hear, too, about the FA Cup. You know how I said the Champions League is the best club in Europe? The FA Cup, though, is a tournament in England where every team in every division has a chance to win it. There's eight divisions of soccer. So it's like if you're eight deep in the minor league, say it's like Scranton playing the New York Yankees for the World Series. Series championship. That's like the equivalent of what the FA Cup is.
0: Got it.
1: It could possibly happen like that.
0: So when do we get our next big tournament? You know, our CONCACAF, our Gold Cup. When do we get another big one of those? Because we all want to see, you know, like Panamanian soccer fans throwing urine on other nations. Yeah. We want to hear the Trinidadians chanting TNT. We want to go. TNT, we want to go. Just over and over for hours. We want to see those things.
1: Yes, the Gold Cup are the national teams in North America. That's CONCACAF. That is 2 years' time. 2028 is when that is
0: going to be played. Is that the longest acronym? Is that the longest acronym in sports, CONCACAF?
1: Because CONMEBOL in South America, CONCACAF's equivalent, is longer than CONCACAF.
0: Let's count the letters. CONCACAF is C-O... Spell CONCACAF.
1: C-O-N-C-A-C-A-F.
0: That's eight letters, right?
1: Uh-huh.
0: Okay.
1: CONMEBOL, C-O-N-M-E-B-O-L, CONMEBOL.
0: That's also eight letters.
1: Okay, so it's tied. They're tied. Okay.
0: Yeah. Because, like, it's the opposite. To me, we don't need enormous acronyms. We don't need it. We don't, like, look at DNA. Three letters, DNA. And that stands for deoxyribonucleic acid. So it's like all this huge word, three letters. But then you got CONCACAF, which is. It's a lot. It's a lot.
1: If you're looking for the next major tournaments that involve national teams, it's all going to be in 2 years. Gold Cup North America, Copa America South America, AFCON in Africa, the Euros in Europe, so on and so forth. That's 2 years' time, halfway point before the next World Cup.
0: So what would you advise for those of us where 2 years feels a little bit dicey, like maybe we won't live to see that? For those of us in that boat, what would you then recommend?
1: Here's what I would recommend.
0: MLS on Apple TV.
1: Yeah, pick it. Yeah. They used to have a separate, you had to pay for a subscription for MLS. They wiped that out. So now if you have an Apple TV subscription, you can just watch them.
0: Yeah,
1: But pick a team, Inter Miami, that are defending champions of MLS. What's not like to pink, love about that?
0: I like pink and black. I like their colors. And I like
1: their
0: Messi.
1: Their colors are great.
0: And I like people with big teeth who use them to bite other people. So Luis Suarez. Yeah. So I've got him going for me.
1: Sure. You've got right here, you've got in South Florida, the greatest player to ever grace a pitch playing, and he's still doing it at a very high level. He's the two-time defending MVP of the league
0: player,
1: at 39 years old.
0: The greatest player in the history of football?
1: Yes.
0: You're saying that Leonard Masai is the greatest player in the history of football, greater than Alexi Lalas.
1: Just barely. But
0: greater than Paul Caligari. Actually, he was pretty good. That's bad for the joke.
1: Look at you, Kobe Jones.
0: Kobe Jones was our guy. In 94, Kobe Jones was our guy. So was Eric Winalda. He was our guy because he was really good. But as far as like American players that weren't great but became celebrities, really it just begins with Alexi Lalas.
1: He is the standard.
0: And then the fat goalie that we had prior to Miola, because Miola wasn't fat. The goalie we had prior to Miola, the one that would wave all the little American flags and put him in his hat. That dude, back in the late 80s.
1: That predates me becoming a U.S. soccer fan. Wow, that's hard to do, but yeah. The first modern-day World Cup was 1990, and I was 6 years old. I wasn't quite old enough to
0: fully
1: grasp. It was in
0: Italy. We got housed.
1: It was barely televised.
0: Yeah, we got brutally housed. But by the way, on that 1990 squad, because the Kearney, New Jersey influence, I think that was it 90 or 94. Three of the dudes from tiny Kearney, New Jersey were on that team, which is insane to think that you've got a squad of 22 dudes and three of them are from the same hometown. It was Miola and then Harks and then and then what's his face? Miola, Harks, and then I forget the third cat. Not Ramos. Was it Tab Ramos? No.
1: Tab Ramos. I think it was Tab
0: Ramos.
1: Kearney,
0: New Jersey's Tab Ramos?
1: I think so. Good,
0: I don't
1: man.
0: Know. You're a soccer guy.
1: Speaking of Matt Harks, you remember what derailed the U.S. In 98 in France is Matt Harks had an affair with Eric Winalda's wife. It came to earth months before the World Cup. And so Bruce Arena, then head coach, not Bruce Arena, sorry, but Matt Harks got dismissed from the squad right before the World Cup. And it just messed everything up.
0: Yeah. Well, Winalda was tough to get along with, from what I understand.
1: Yeah. I've been a guest on his SiriusXM show multiple times, and I got to say, like, I love talking with that guy.
0: Well, he may have grown into it.
1: I find him awesome.
0: He may have grown into it, but he was a cocky rookie at camp in, you know, January of 90 or whatever, where the old guys were like, who is this kid? And, you know, keep your thoughts to yourself. I remember, like, reading, you know, that he would say things to, like, veteran players, like, did you not see my run? Or like, hey, try and put a little touch on that next time. And they're like, dude, who are you? We don't know who you are. But Paul Caligari was a legend. And I remember he did Pert shampoo commercials.
1: He sure did. Because he had a
0: time.
1: Quite some lettuce. Absolutely. Yeah, absolutely.
0: Yeah, good bowl of lettuce. So let's get to today's preview of tomorrow's match. 3 p.m. tomorrow. England and Argentina. England, the English side, plus 165. Argentina, plus 210. The draw is plus 195. So a $15 difference between a tie and Argentina, the dog. But the draw is right there in between. This one is bunched up, Kenny. The total goals was 2.5 going under. The last I saw was like minus. Let's check that again real quick. Let me get an update on that from the Hard Rock Bet app. One moment while the app loads.
1: I have a feeling I'm going to take over on that, by the way.
0: I got a feeling. Yeah, I mean, 2.5, the goals in this match, under minus 170. So over pays plus 130. 100 bucks on three goals or more in regulation is going to get you 130 back. You really think three goals are getting scored tomorrow afternoon?
1: Yes. I am sure of it because England has been shaky in the back. They are flawed. They can score a lot. Boy. Argentina's really been flawed in the back. They can score. I would be stunned. I mean, shocked. I mean, can't believe it if there are not three or more goals scored in the 90.
0: I was going to say, it's got to be in the 90. That's the important thing.
1: That's fine. Oh, yeah, in the 90. Yep.
0: Cannot be in extra time. Obviously, for obvious reasons. And that game tomorrow afternoon is being played where?
1: That's in Atlanta. That's in Atlanta.
0: Climate controlled inside Mercedes-Benz Stadium. So we don't have any weather report to give on that. 3 p.m. tomorrow afternoon, England, Argentina. You like a lot of scoring. Well, that would lead us away from the draw wager because, you know, I don't think we're getting to four. You know, you're looking then for an odd number unless it's, I mean, the only way that's a draw, according to how you envision the game playing out, is 2-2 or 3-3. And I can't imagine getting up that high, can you?
1: I mean, maybe. It very well could. I mean, listen, England has played every match except for Ghana in the group stage multiple goals. I mean, they went 4-2 with Croatia in 90. They scored multiple goals against Panama. Mm-hmm. They've done it the entire way. Argentina, the same thing. And we saw how quickly we've seen two matches in this World Cup for Argentina where they've scored five combined in about a 12-minute combined stretch. So there's going to be goals in this match. These two teams have been really, really porous defensively.
0: This line tells us that Argentina, to some degree, don't belong. Now they're plus 200. It just changed.
1: I would agree with that.
0: Maybe they should have been eliminated by Egypt. Maybe they shouldn't have advanced this past Saturday as well. So if you are placing a wager, we know you like the over at plus 130. That's value.
1: Yeah.
0: Plus 130 for over 2.5.
1: 100%. You could also, England, you can make the argument they shouldn't be here either. I mean, they almost lost to Congo in the round of 32 if it wasn't for Harry Kane saving their backside late in that match.
0: Keep a difference, you know, separate in your mind, you know, almost didn't, but found a way to do it versus getting a ton of help from the officials, getting a ton of help from VAR. There's been a whole lot more help granted to Argentina from the officiating than the England struggled at times. And they figured it out late and they found solutions, but they made it happen. How Argentina is here is a little bit more suspect if you're going to go back and, you know, watch these plays like the Zeebrugge film.
1: Yeah, no, that you're exactly right. You're exactly right. Now, just a little bit of a tidbit to impress your friends. Anthony Taylor, initially an Englishman, was supposed to referee the final. I'm sorry, this match, this semifinal. But there was a rule.
0: Yeah.
1: There was a rule because it's the 1982 Falklands Island War rule where you can't have an Englishman or an Argentine referee in England-Argentina match.
0: Right.
1: So that's soccer right there. That is football in its essence.
0: So the match instead will be officiated by Tracy Morgan and his biological father, Dave Winfield, which I thought is bizarre. Because why would Tracy Morgan and Dave Winfield be responsible for officiating a World Cup match?
1: Hey, it's a U.S. World Cup. These kind of things happen. It's good for ratings. It's perfect.
0: Yeah. How about when Tracy Morgan appears on any type of a show and you know you're going to get so-and-so is my biological father, fill in the blank. He'll say things like, Dave Winfield's my biological father. or he'll be like, Regis Philbin was my biological father. And then somebody here getting pregnant. And then the other line you'll always get is somebody in here getting pregnant. He would show up at the iHeartRadio offices at 8 a.m. to go on one or two morning shows because he'd be appearing at the Kravitz or the Improv or wherever. And he would just walk into the lobby, still drunk from the night before, and Tracy Morgan would yell out, somebody here getting pregnant. It's 8 o'clock in the morning.
1: It's absolutely wonderful. I love that story. I love Tracy Morgan. Good Lord.
0: How can you not? So what is your pick for regulation, Kenny? It sounds like you like England in 90.
1: I do like England in 90. I think that this is the time in a World Cup. They get over the hump with Argentina. They exercise the demons from the David Beckham 1998 red card that eliminated the English from the tournament.
0: Wow.
1: I'm not saying England's going to win the World Cup, but I think England finally figures out Argentina because Argentina, they're too erratic for me. Just too erratic. But you've got two of the top four goal-scoring teams in the World Cup going up against one another.
0: We talked about it yesterday. We have not seen a complete game from Argentina.

0: We've not seen them start strong and play strong. We've not seen that. Could this be the game in which you're like, wow, there's the defending world champions? We're going to find out, obviously, tomorrow. There's your preview. The best way to hear back anything of what we just said, particularly if you want to sue the company, is to get us on the podcast. That's what this is supposed to be. 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In the meantime, it's JC and Ken with Fox Sports South Florida. 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
12: 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I-95 North, an accident on the off-ramp to Davie Boulevard. And West Palm Beach, Forest Hill Boulevard East, an accident on the approach to Pinehurst Drive. Copens Road East, an accident reported just after Andrews Ave. And in Broward, State Road 84 West, an accident just beyond Southwest 4th Ave. This shopping is service of Massage MB in the Traffic Center. I'm Sharina.
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19: And Elias Ottel scores! Spain go out in front!
18: And then Spanish insurance in the 58th minute.
19: Olmo, the return! Pedro Poro!
18: Spain advances to a World Cup final for the second time. They won it all back in 2010. On Sunday, they will face the winner of the other semifinal tomorrow at 3 p.m. Eastern from Atlanta as Lionel Messi and defending World Cup champion Argentina meet Jude Bellingham, Harry Kane, and England. Tonight at 8 p.m. Eastern from Philadelphia, it'll be the 96th Major League Baseball All-Star Game. I'm Isaac Lowenkron.
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20: Oh, man. 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